0: very large silent majority of Iranians who don't want the war, but also don't necessarily like the Islamic Republic regime or support it. They feel like their lives and livelihoods are being upended by these radical decisions that the hardliners are making.
1: I'm Michael Barbaro. That's coming up on The Daily from The New York Times.
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I hope you've had a great Tuesday so far, and if not, I hope we can make it just a little better. I'm Presley Lowry, and thank you so much for spending your evening with us.

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The Academy of St. Martin in the Fields, featuring harpist Skyla Conga. That's Claude Debussy's Sonata for Flute, Viola and Harp, the Pastoral. Up now is some chamber music from Ludwig von Beethoven. Piano Trio No. 5, Ghost in D Major, as performed here by the Beaux-Arts Trio.

And you just heard the Bozar Trio performing Beethoven's fifth piano trio, Ghost in D Major. And now bringing you very close to the midnight hour this evening is the music of Victor Herbert, Cello Concerto No. 2 in E Minor. This is Howard Hansen conducting the Eastman Rochester Orchestra, featuring Georges Mikel on cello.

0: La Pairie, or The Fairy by Paul Dukas. Pierre Boulez conducted the New York Philharmonic on Music Through the Night. When you hear a piece of music that you really like, but you don't catch what it is or who wrote it, you can find all that out from our on-air playlist. 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
1: What's in a name? Well, it can sometimes depend upon the era and the language. In the 18th century, Haydn and Mozart composed pieces called Notturno in Italian, works with multiple short, light movements intended for outdoor performance at night, usually at 11 p.m. or later. In 1814, the Irish musician John Field published the first set of nocturnes for his instrument, the piano, using the French word. Chopin followed suit with 19 of his own. And that's when the music became suggestive of or inspired by the night itself. Nocturne, not cheerful, but more poetic, even dreamy.

0: Wedding March, composed by Johan Halvorsen. That was Bjarte Engeset conducting the soloist Henning Kraggerud and the Razumovsky Symphony Orchestra. I'm Kevin O'Connor. It's yourclassical.org.
1: Claude Debussy and Maurice Ravel are often compared as leading Impressionist composers, though neither really liked that label, Impressionist. But they had something else in common, their love of felines. Debussy kept a series of fluffy Angora cats, all named Lin, who were allowed to lounge on his writing desk and make a mess of his pencil collection. Ravel lived with a colony of Siamese, and like any proud cat dad, he boasted about their antics in letters to all his long-suffering friends. It makes one wonder if their cats had an influence when it came to composing works like Clair de Lune and Bolero.

Do you want to stay up to date with what's happening in the Northwest, you know, right here in your backyard? Come to nwpb.org, and right there on the front page, you'll find a whole bunch of regional stories from our very own reporters, as well as an archive of past news.

Dance Airs from the opera Lakmé by Léo Delibes, that 19th century French composer who specialized in music for the theater, as in opera and ballet. Dance Airs from his opera Lakmé, introduced in Paris in 1883. The Toulouse Capitole Orchestra and its resident chorus, all forces led there by, yes, their longtime former music director Michel Plasson. Rounding out this 9 o'clock hour on a Wednesday morning, namely the 29th day of July, here at the Classical Service of NWPB. Music inspired by Emily Bronte's only novel. That comes next, then our major work in this 10 o'clock hour of a Wednesday morning, a string quartet by Luigi Boccherini. Make that Luigi Cherubini. There we go.

So in this case, let's have music by this Italian-born French tastemaker, influencer, composer, and a figure so much admired by Beethoven, Luigi Cherubini, and his string quartet number 3 in D minor, recorded here by the Melos Quartet of Stuttgart.

the Great Gate at Kiev from Pictures at an Exhibition, the original set of rustic piano pieces by the Russian Modest Mussorgsky. They're transcribed by Seattle area native Rolf Smedvik for himself and his colleagues of Empire Brass, announcing the start of a brand new hour together here at Northwest Public Broadcasting. It continues right now with Wagner and the overture he wrote, the curtain-raising music he composed for his first success in the theater, going back to the year 1842, his opera titled Rienzi, full title Rienzi, the Last of the Tribunes, a work actually set in Rome and based on the life of an actual historical figure, a kind of Italian populist by the name of Cola di Rienzo. Here's the overture to Rienzi, the opera by Wagner, with the Eastwind Wind Ensemble, directed by Frederick Fennell.

0: The Eastman Wind Ensemble with Frederick Fennell conducting, performing the overture to Rienzi, Wagner's first operatic success, first staged in Germany back in 1842. His Rienzi overture setting the stage for Bach in this hour here on the Classical Music Service of Northwest Public Broadcasting. Thank you so much for joining us today. 17 minutes now into this 11 o'clock hour. 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
3: 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This is Glenn Turman sailing aboard the Hispaniola. Off on a voyage full of thrills and danger. Join me, Keith David, John Goodman, Taj Mahal, and a dozen bloodthirsty pirates. 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
0: The Robert Louis Stevenson Classic begins coming to life later this week, Friday evening at 7 on NWPB's news service and streamed, of course, right here online at nwpb.org. Now, without further ado, the second of our thirds for you this morning. Last hour, it was the third string quartet by Luigi Cherubini. Now, it's the third of the orchestral suites of Bach, the one containing the famous so-called air on the G string. This orchestral suite number 3 in D with Canada's National Arts Center Orchestra, as conducted here by Pinchas Zukerman.

0: A very warm response from the audience in Ottawa on that occasion. The National Arts Centre Orchestra of Canada, Pecha Sukerman, its conductor there, for that orchestral suite, number 3 in D by Bach. Our centerpiece, and indeed, as always with the Sublime One, one of the highlights of our day together, here on the Classical Music Service of Northwest Public Broadcasting, 1140 at this point on a Wednesday morning. Hi there, Steve Rader here. Great to be with you once again, presenting the music and the performances until 1 this afternoon. Just ahead, Music for the Piano by Claude Debussy.
1: Hi there, this is Bill McLaughlin. Hey, let's make a run to the bakery. Nadia Boulanger, whose name means baker, was the most renowned music teacher of the 20th century. And for half a century, in her boulangerie, Nadia nurtured composers. From Aaron Copland to Philip Glass, from Virgil Thompson to Astor Piazzolla. Join us this week on Exploring Music. We're going to take a trip to Nadia's bakery.
0: Indeed, another mostly American hour awaits you tonight. You'll hear selections by the likes of Bernard Rogers and David Diamond and Roy Harris, and samplings of two different symphonies by Walter Piston, both in recordings made by the Seattle Symphony. Tonight at 7, it's Exploring Music, presented by Bill McLaughlin.
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0: A sunny week continues today east of the Cascades. High temperatures back in the 80s to lower 90s. Haze and patchy smoke this afternoon in the lower Columbia Basin and the Walla Walla Valley, as well as across the Palouse. Light winds today, but freshening to 20 to 30 miles per hour by late evening in the Kittitas and Yakima Valleys. Western Washington will have mostly sunny skies today, with highs there generally in the 70s. At opposite ends of the spectrum this afternoon, Oak Harbor at 66 and Port Townsend at 67, while North Bend has a forecast high of 79 degrees. Up next, music by Claude Debussy in his set of 3 estampes, or prints, for piano. The titles here are Pagodas, Evening in Granada, and Gardens in the Rain. Here in the hands of pianist Ivan Moravets.

gardens in the rain on this summer's day, preceded by pagodas and evening in Granada. Taken together, the complete set of three estampes, or prints, for a piano by Claude Debussy, there in the hands of Ivan Morovets. Our two mountain kings from the Scandinavian world will reintroduce you to them near the end of the forthcoming noon hour. But in the meantime, we've got a festival march from Old Vienna. We've got the 12-year-old Rossini writing for strings, transcribed for winds, and a set of Cornish dances from England. All of that forthcoming as part of your musical experience with us. Thank you for being loyal to NWPB, for being so supportive of and engaged with this station, this music, this service, and all of the programming you get from Northwest Public Broadcasting on a daily basis. Right now, just a minute shy of noon. If you've got a question or a comment for us, you can address an email to info@nwpb.org, or you can call, especially useful during business hours, 800-842-8991. 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

More vigorous applause there at Wednesday midday. In that case, an audience in Vienna on New Year's Day of 2018. The Philharmonic led on that occasion by conductor Riccardo Muti in that festival march by the Waltz King himself, Johann Strauss Jr. Let's carry on now with music by Rossini. Bear in mind that he wrote this particular piece for a small string ensemble with himself as one of the performers at the grand old age of 12. Yes, 12 years old. And even though we have it for you now in a transcription for woodwinds, prepared by one of his contemporaries, you can still appreciate what a precocious talent he was, and that lyrical, that melodic gift from a very early age. Rossini with this quartet, number 5 in D, the members of Ensemble Vienna Berlin.

0: Jesus Lopez Cobos conducting the Chamber Orchestra of Lausanne with the Ancient Airs and Dances Suite No. 2 by Ottorino Respighi.
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0: The Federal Reserve kept interest rates unchanged today despite pressure to more directly tackle inflation.
1: The Iran war has also driven energy prices higher. We'll bring you the latest.
0: Today is Wednesday, July 29th, and this is All Things Considered from NPR News. I'm Juana Summers.
1: And I'm Sasha Pfeiffer. First to Oregon, where the state is on track for another record wildfire season.
0: Ranchers there are racing to move cattle to safety.
2: Moving cattle around to get them away from the fire areas, but I don't know what they're going to do once the fires are over with. There won't be any grounds to feed them.
1: And the Trump administration continues to roll back protections for national monuments in the American Southwest.
0: That includes Chaco Canyon in New Mexico.
3: Everywhere else, all the way up to Colorado, has already been leased. This is the last few lands. That's what the whole battle is.
1: First, this news.
4: Live from NPR News in Washington, I'm Ryland Barton. Dr. Anthony Fauci, the person most identified with the federal public health response to the COVID pandemic, invoked the Fifth Amendment today repeatedly when he was on Capitol Hill. NPR's Jonathan Lambert reports the veteran infectious disease expert declined to answer any questions, including from the Republican Committee Chair Rand Paul, during a hearing about the origins of the virus.
5: Dr. Fauci and Senator Paul have long sparred over the coronavirus pandemic. Days before this hearing, Paul released over 1,000 pages of Fauci's private writings, accusing him of covering up the origins of COVID-19. Fauci pointed out that he has responded to similar questions in previous testimony, and Fauci accused the senator of being obsessed with trying to get him behind bars.
6: Although it pains me to do so, because of the respect I have for the legislative branch of government, under the advice of my attorneys, I will invoke my right under the Fifth Amendment of the Constitution to refrain from answering your questions.
5: Senator Paul and other lawmakers continued asking questions, and Fauci continued declining to answer. Jonathan Lambert, NPR News.
4: If Democrats want to win elections with a broad coalition of voters, a new report suggests they need to focus on the economy. As NPR's Tamara Keith reports, there's a divide between the party's college-educated liberal base and the working-class voters it needs to win over.
7: The report, called the Left's Coalition Crisis, says Democrats are losing support from working-class voters because they focus on a whole lot of issues that aren't top priorities for those voters. Joan Williams, a law professor from San Francisco, is co-author of the report.
8: The first thing that Democrats who care about culture issues have to do, and I realize this is counterintuitive, is center working class economics, and not only prices, but also wages and economic opportunities.
7: The report finds that many issues perform better when framed through the lens of working class values. Tamara Keith, NPR News.
4: After a five-day pause in attacks between the U.S. and Iran, Iran fired at U.S. targets in Jordan, and the U.S. and Saudi Arabia hit Iranian-backed militias in Iraq. NPR's Jane Araf has the latest.
9: The U.S. and Iran paused those attacks to give diplomacy a chance, meaning messages were being exchanged through mediators. But early Wednesday, which is Tuesday evening, U.S. time, Iran fired ballistic missiles at U.S. military installations on Jordanian bases. One of them, Iran said, was a military command and control center. So CENTCOM, the U.S. military, said this was a surprise attack. And President Trump...
10: With Northwest Public Broadcasting, I'm Tracy Dial. A proposed wind project on Washington's Palouse has raised various concerns, but now it's drawing support from some Nez Perce tribal members. NWPB's senior environmental correspondent Courtney Flatt has the story.
11: The Harvest Hills Wind Project would add 45 wind turbines to private agricultural land in Whitman County. But people raised enough concerns about landscape views and wildlife that the county adopted strict rules for commercial wind projects. Now, developers are going through a state process that overrides county rules. And NMEPU Protecting the Environment has stepped in to show its support. Julian Matthews heads up the environmental nonprofit run by Nez Perce tribal members. The project would be built on the Nez Perce's ancestral lands.
12: We have to have alternative energy sources, whether it's wind or solar.
11: He says responsibly sited projects are needed to help slow climate change and to reduce dependence on hydropower. I'm Courtney Flatt.
10: Researchers have begun redeploying ocean monitoring equipment after it was yanked from Northwest waters. KUOW's John Ryan reports.
13: Researchers at Oregon State University this month sent two underwater vehicles called gliders back out to sea. One of them will monitor rising ocean temperatures and sagging oxygen levels off the Oregon coast. One will monitor Washington waters. The larger observatories that the Trump administration quietly removed last September will take longer to put back. In June, the administration ended its push to dismantle observatories off the West and East coasts after widespread criticism. Their temporary removal has left a permanent gap in the long-term data used to understand phenomena like climate change and El Nino. I'm John Ryan reporting.
10: NWPB News.
4: Has spent 15 weeks at number one on the Billboard Hot 100, surpassing Mariah Carey's We Belong Together and Whitney Houston's rendition of I Will Always Love You for the most weeks at number one ever among non-holiday titles by women. This is NPR.
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